0: Seguimos aquí en Ponte en Acción y vamos a continuar analizando este mercado y qué nos depara el resto del año de 2026. En este caso con Rafael Twin, que es Head of Capital Markets Strategies en Tikehau Capital. Rafael, welcome. Thank you for joining us today.
1: Thank you for having me.
0: My first question is about Europe, because Europe started 2026 as one of the favorite markets for investors, but the conflict in the Middle East has left it somewhat behind. Is now the moment to take a fresh look at European equities again?
1: Yeah, we do think so at Tikehau Capital. Indeed, it was kind of a consensus view at the beginning of the year that Europe should be doing well, that we should have a continuation of the outperformance of Europe in 2026. And then Iran happened, we saw a massive rise in energy prices, and the European trade took it in the chin with a pretty sharp underperformance after that. So today the question is, in a context of de-escalation in Iran, looking at oil prices going back to where they were prior to Iran, looking at potentially a bit less pressure on the monetary front, a bit less impact on the European industrials, would it be a good time to reconsider entering that trade? We do think so. We think that the fundamentals behind the buy European trade are still in place. What are they? We have a good momentum when it comes to earnings in Europe and earnings expectations. We should get probably a double-digit growth when it comes to earnings in Europe this year. That's one. We also have a good setup when it comes to fiscal policies. We know that there is a lot of stimulus in Europe, especially coming from Germany. We haven't seen quite yet the impact of this stimulus on the economy. That could be a second semester kind of event. And in that scenario, that would be obviously a positive for Europe as well. And broadly speaking, beyond the energy crisis, when you look at inflation data in Europe and core inflation especially, meaning if you strip out the energy impact on inflation, one can argue that inflation has been contained in Europe, except for energy, that we haven't seen really a lot of pressure on wages growth that should not necessarily feed too extensively inflation going forward. And maybe there is some room for the ECB to be a bit more patient than what people think. So at the end of the day, maybe a good time to reinvest in Europe.
0: Defense was also supposed to be one of the big themes for investors this year, but the sector has not really taken off as expected. Why is that, and do you think, or do you see an opportunity there still?
1: Yeah, that was a big surprise for most investors this year after a massive rise in defense stocks over the past 3 years. And in the context of the Iranian crisis, people were expecting defense stocks to do well this year as well. And actually, it's not been the case. Defense has underperformed in Europe. We saw a lot of consolidation, of profit taking. You know, when you look at the past 3 years' performance, European defense stocks have rallied by more than 200%, close to 230% in 3 years. So a lot of consolidation took place, so people took profits. And then you had a few negative headlines, a few concerns around the industry about, you know, potential peace talks in Ukraine and in Iran. Those would be good news, obviously, but for defense stock, not necessarily so. So that's one reason also for underperformance. We've also seen some delays in the spending that we got, especially from Germany. You know, Germany has a massive defense spending plan for this year, and they are behind now. They're having a difficult time spending that money just yet. And so we haven't really seen the effect on the orders for the industry. And finally, there were questioning about, you know, defense 2.0, drones, radars, some new technologies around AI, and the extent to which legacy defense companies in Europe could take advantage of that. And so all of those concerns after such a massive rally meant for investors somewhat of a lagging performance in the industry. We do feel it's a good time to re-enter defense now. Valuations have come down. especially on the back of a strong earnings season for defense companies, we are not really seeing reflected in the fundamentals of the companies the concern that some investors have. We've had a very strong backdrop when it comes to order book. Oftentimes, those defense companies have 2, 5, 8 years of revenues waiting in their order book. They're also very much at the forefront of the new technology, consolidating the industry, doing M&A, investing in new techs. And at the end of the day, at a lower valuation now, we feel it's probably a good opportunity, and it's also a way to get exposed to Europe.
0: European banks in a more hawkish world and after the rally, are valuations now too high, or you think they still offer upside?
1: Yeah, European banks have been quite a remarkable space over the past few years, outperforming actually most sectors around the globe. This is one of the best performing sectors over the past few years around the globe, and for good reasons. You know, banks in Europe have been doing amazingly well. They've been doing very well on the profitability front. They are still showing a very good momentum when it comes to generating profits, maintaining double-digit return on equities on their business, managing costs. They also did a good job at trying to desensitivize themselves from the interest rate dependency. They are less correlated to the level of interest rate as they used to be. So that's another positive. And also when you look at their balance sheet, the quality of their assets, they're doing very well. They are oftentimes actually overcapitalized compared to what the ECB is requiring them to hold. They're having a very strong balance sheet when it comes to core equity ratios, for instance. And so at the end of the day, the picture for banks is actually very strong. So the question you're asking is a good question. Like, to what extent should we say that enough is enough, that the rally has gone too far, that valuation now is a bit less permissive? It's a fair question. It's kind of question we're asking ourselves about US banks, to be frank. But in Europe, we are still invested. We still believe there is an upside potential for European banks down the road. And valuations are indeed a bit higher than they used to be. But compared to other sectors, you're not paying excessively high price. When it comes to earnings, price-earnings ratios, you're around 11 times. They are now slightly above book value when you compare their market pricing, but it's still very reasonable when you look at long-term history. And so on a relative point of view, we still feel there is value in European banks.
0: Let's move to technology and artificial intelligence. We've seen very sharp moves in the sector recently, also kind of fast contagion across markets. I suggest you, because not every part of the value chain looks attractive maybe today, so let's play kind of a role, a game. I'm going to give you a few areas within the artificial intelligence sector, and I would like you to score them from 1 to 10, sorry, in terms of if you see opportunities, and then a quick explanation. So let's start by US hyperscalers.
1: So we like them a lot. So out of 10, maybe we would rate them an 8. We like them a lot because they discounted quite tremendously in terms of valuation, in price equity ratios. They are now close to their lows, at least local lows. They have rarely been that cheap when it comes to valuation. And at the end of the day, when you invest in those companies, you invest in very profitable business, very high performing and high growth business, very profitable business when it comes to margins also and expansion of margins. And you get exposed there also to what are most likely going to be the next wave for AI. I mean, those are the companies investing hundreds of billions of dollars in AI. And we're starting to see the reason why. We're starting to see recent proof of return on investment of those capex, the reason why they've been spending so much and so fast. So at cheap valuation, to get exposed to AI next move, we feel hyperscalers are very attractive.
0: And semiconductors.
1: So here we are a bit more mixed. So it's a very vast group. There are a lot of different ways to get exposed to those names. Some are indeed very attractive and cheap and have been trading at low valuation. Nvidia comes to mind, for instance, with quite an underperformance and a low valuation when it comes to what the stocks has been doing. But we've also seen very strong performance in other areas. Memory is one. They are questioning right now about to what extent those trends are sustainable in memory stocks. We know that even though it's a bit less the case, memory and the memory business is actually very cyclical, that there are boom and busts. Right now, it's indeed the boom, but to what extent those earnings are something that we can forecast for the foreseeable future. So after such a massive run in some of those names, we're a bit more mixed when it comes to memory stocks.
0: AI infrastructure, utilities, data center, cooling.
1: Yes, we like those, still a good 7 or 8. We like those for several reasons. First of all, the data center buildup is really ongoing. It's fairly early in the making. When you want to build a data center, you typically need, 18 to 24 months ahead. So that gives you an interesting backlog when it comes to investment spend. That's one reason. And it's also a way to get a bit more industrial in the portfolio. I was mentioning Europe earlier. We feel it's very interesting to get a bit more cyclical in the portfolio, to get a bit more industrial. And many of those names in Europe and in the US are getting, obviously, their fair share of the CapEx spend around AI. And the good news is in Europe, you have great champions in this space as well. The data center mega trend is very early in Europe. We are hardly starting to really pick up the pace when it comes to building data centers. And think of names like Legrand, like Schneider. Those are indeed involved in data center cooling, electrification, and those could actually have an interesting upside potential, we think, in the years to come.
0: Rafael Twin, Tikeo Capital, thank you for your insights.
1: Thank you.
0: Y hasta aquí Ponte en Acción. Seguimos con más información aquí en Negocios Televisión.

0: President, and is about the MFF. Last year, you said that your proposal was matching EU's ambition. Today, some member states, including Germany, are calling for 20% cuts. Would you say that a budget that is 20% lower will still match EU's ambition? And secondly, are you considering putting forward new own resources during the Irish presidency? Is it an option? And one more question, if I may. Thousands, if not millions, of people are stuck in queues at EU airports and ports, apparently because of the entry-exit system. Why is that happening, and what would be the solution? And for you, Taoiseach, on the MFF again, some member states are already saying that it's not an obligation to reach a deal by the end of December. So my question is, on a scale from 1 to 10, how likely is it that there will be a deal by the end of December? Thank you.
1: So on the MFF, we don't even have a negotiation box with figures. Then the negotiations start. So we will see in the very end where we're going to land. It's too early to give a judgment on singular figures. But your question on new own resources, we have proposed 5 different new own resources, and the Parliament has also proposed 3 other new own resources. What we need is, on average, around about 66 billion per year of new own resources. If these new own resources are not given, there are 3 options to finance the budget, and I was very clear about that. One is increased national contributions of the member states to fill the gap. The second one, if you do not want to increase the national contributions of the member states and you have no new own resources, you have to cut. If we had to cut to compensate these 66 billion euros per year, this would mean a cut by 40% of the proposal. So this shows how important and crucial the need for new own resources is, and I rely on the Irish presidency to work on that topic. And the entry-exit system, well, it did not change the legal frame about rules of entering and exiting the European Union. It just creates transparency about the rules, abiding to the rules that are set for entering or exiting the European Union. We are working with the member states that the technical problems are being solved. But you're right, there's still quite a lot of work to do to have these technical issues solved together with the member states.
2: Could I just say that most of the leaders I've met over the last number of months in preparation for the presidency have not indicated to me that they would like us to defer bringing the budget negotiations to a conclusion beyond next December. I think most people...
3: La presidenta comunitaria con las autoridades irlandesas con motivo de esa presidencia semestral, también con los comisarios europeos, en definitiva coincidiendo con ese inicio del mandato de 6 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